0: It's 2 a.m. Mallorca Sunshine Radio Update. 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
1: From Feature Story News in San Francisco, I'm Ira Spitzer. The death toll from Nepal's devastating floods has passed 900, with more than 4,000 people still missing, among them some 900 workers believed trapped in hydropower tunnels blocked by mud and rock. Officials say the sheer volume of debris brought down by the floodwaters is making the search extremely difficult. FSN's Ishan Garg reports from New Delhi.
2: Nepalese government has said that one of their top priorities is to find these workers who've been working at hydroelectric power plants. We understand some 900 odd workers are still trapped in tunnels at these plants, and the government has been trying various methods, including blasting some parts of the tunnel open, trying to reach those people, also trying in some instances to send in a drone equipped with a thermal camera to try and find out if there are still any survivors in there. But most of these efforts have yielded very little results.
1: Iran has fired missiles at American military bases in Jordan, with Jordanian air defenses intercepting 8 missiles early on Monday, as U.S. President Donald Trump teases possible strikes on Iran's Karg Island oil export terminal. Iran's president has vowed what he called a decisive response to the American aggression. FSN's Nick Harper reports from Washington.
3: Really, the question now is this a one-off, or is this now going to be part of a sustained campaign, a return to military action? At this stage, the US is framing this very much as a limited strike. US Central Command saying it was a limited, precise action, saying it was a preemptive strike because there was an imminent threat, saying that it hit rocket launchers that were going to launch mines into the Strait of Hormuz. And the US president and the US military had already warned in recent days that it would take action if it saw any installation or any vessel trying to lay mines in the Strait of Hormuz.
1: U.S. Treasury Secretary Scott Bessent has held talks with Russia's finance minister at a G20 gathering in North Carolina to discuss President Trump's peace plan for Ukraine. The meeting prompted a backlash from European governments. Bessent and Federal Reserve Chair Kevin Warsh also used the G20 opening to push a message of economic growth, FSN's Mitch McCann reports from New York.
4: Both men, Kevin Warsh and Scott Bessent, sought to project a message of growth, but also of opportunity to the G20 finance ministers in North Carolina a little earlier. Now, Kevin Warsh, who only days ago hinted at a possible rate hike due to inflationary concerns here in the US, told the audience, "If I were to try and characterize this moment, it would be one of global investment surge."
1: From Bureaus Worldwide, this is FSN.
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1: From Feature Story News in San Francisco, I'm Ira Spitzer. The death toll from Nepal's devastating floods has passed 900, with more than 4,000 people still missing, among them some 900 workers believed trapped in hydropower tunnels blocked by mud and rock. Officials say the sheer volume of debris brought down by the floodwaters is making the search extremely difficult. FSN's Ishan Garg reports from New Delhi.
2: Nepalese government has said that one of their top priorities is to find these workers who've been working at hydroelectric power plants. We understand some 900 odd workers are still trapped in tunnels at these plants, and the government has been trying various methods, including blasting some parts of the tunnel open, trying to reach those people, also trying in some instances to send in a drone equipped with a thermal camera to try and find out if there are still any survivors in there. But most of these efforts have yielded very little results.
1: Iran has fired missiles at American military bases in Jordan, with Jordanian air defenses intercepting 8 missiles early on Monday, as U.S. President Donald Trump teases possible strikes on Iran's Karg Island oil export terminal. Iran's president has vowed what he called a decisive response to the American aggression. FSN's Nick Harper reports from Washington.
3: Really, the question now is this a one-off, or is this now going to be part of a sustained campaign, a return to military action? At this stage, the U.S. is framing this very much as a limited strike. U.S. Central Command saying it was a limited, precise action, saying it was a preemptive strike because there was an imminent threat, saying that it hit rocket launchers that were going to launch mines into the Strait of Hormuz. And the U.S. president and the U.S. military had already warned in recent days that it would take action if it saw any installation or any vessel trying to lay mines in the Strait of Hormuz.
1: U.S. Treasury Secretary Scott Bessent has held talks with Russia's finance minister at a G20 gathering in North Carolina to discuss President Trump's peace plan for Ukraine. The meeting prompted a backlash from European governments. Bessent and Federal Reserve Chair Kevin Warsh also used the G20 opening to push a message of economic growth, FSN's Mitch McCann reports from New York.
4: Both men, Kevin Warsh and Scott Bessent, sought to project a message of growth, but also of opportunity to the G20 finance ministers in North Carolina a little earlier. Now, Kevin Warsh, who only days ago hinted at a possible rate hike due to inflationary concerns here in the US, told the audience, "If I were to try and characterize this moment, it would be one of global investment surge."
1: From Bureaus Worldwide, this is FSN.
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1: From Feature Story News in San Francisco, I'm Ira Spitzer. The death toll from Nepal's devastating floods has passed 900, with more than 4,000 people still missing, among them some 900 workers believed trapped in hydropower tunnels blocked by mud and rock. Officials say the sheer volume of debris brought down by the floodwaters is making the search extremely difficult. FSN's Ishan Garg reports from New Delhi.
2: Nepalese government has said that one of their top priorities is to find these workers who've been working at hydroelectric power plants. We understand some 900 odd workers are still trapped in tunnels at these plants, and the government has been trying various methods, including blasting some parts of the tunnel open, trying to reach those people, also trying in some instances to send in a drone equipped with a thermal camera to try and find out if there are still any survivors in there, but most of these efforts have yielded very little results.
1: Iran has fired missiles at American military bases in Jordan, with Jordanian air defenses intercepting 8 missiles early on Monday, as U.S. President Donald Trump teases possible strikes on Iran's Karg Island oil export terminal. Iran's president has vowed what he called a decisive response to the American aggression. FSN's Nick Harper reports from Washington.
3: Really, the question now is this a one-off, or is this now going to be part of a sustained campaign, a return to military action? At this stage, the US is framing this very much as a limited strike. US Central Command saying it was a limited, precise action, saying it was a preemptive strike because there was an imminent threat, saying that it hit rocket launchers that were going to launch mines into the Strait of Hormuz. And the US president and the US military had already warned in recent days that it would take action if it saw any installation or any vessel trying to lay mines in the Strait of Hormuz.
1: U.S. Treasury Secretary Scott Bessent has held talks with Russia's finance minister at a G20 gathering in North Carolina to discuss President Trump's peace plan for Ukraine. The meeting prompted a backlash from European governments. Bessent and Federal Reserve Chair Kevin Warsh also used the G20 opening to push a message of economic growth, FSN's Mitch McCann reports from New York.
4: Both men, Kevin Warsh and Scott Bessent, sought to project a message of growth, but also of opportunity to the G20 finance ministers in North Carolina a little earlier. Now, Kevin Warsh, who only days ago hinted at a possible rate hike due to inflationary concerns here in the US, told the audience, "If I were to try and characterize this moment, it would be one of global investment surge."
1: From Bureaus Worldwide, this is FSN.
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Hey fellas, I'm talking to you, you and you too. Do you guys know who I'm talking to? Those of you who go out and stay out all night and have the next day. Expect us to be home when you get there. But let me tell you something, the sisters are not going for that no more. Cause we realize two things, that you aren't doing anything for us. So from now on, we're gonna use what we got to get what we want.

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1: From Feature Story News in San Francisco, I'm Ira Spitzer. The death toll from Nepal's devastating floods has passed 900, with more than 4,000 people still missing, among them some 900 workers believed trapped in hydropower tunnels blocked by mud and rock. Officials say the sheer volume of debris brought down by the floodwaters is making the search extremely difficult. FSN's Ishan Garg reports from New Delhi.
2: Nepalese government has said that one of their top priorities is to find these workers who've been working at hydroelectric power plants. We understand some 900 odd workers are still trapped in tunnels at these plants, and the government has been trying various methods, including blasting some parts of the tunnel open, trying to reach those people, also trying in some instances to send in a drone equipped with a thermal camera to try and find out if there are still any survivors in there. But most of these efforts have yielded very little results.
1: Iran has fired missiles at American military bases in Jordan, with Jordanian air defenses intercepting 8 missiles early on Monday, as U.S. President Donald Trump teases possible strikes on Iran's Karg Island oil export terminal. Iran's president has vowed what he called a decisive response to the American aggression. FSN's Nick Harper reports from Washington.
3: Really, the question now is this a one-off, or is this now going to be part of a sustained campaign, a return to military action? At this stage, the U.S. is framing this very much as a limited strike. U.S. Central Command saying it was a limited, precise action, saying it was a preemptive strike because there was an imminent threat, saying that it hit rocket launchers that were going to launch mines into the Strait of Hormuz. And the U.S. president and the U.S. military had already warned in recent days that it would take action if it saw any installation or any vessel trying to lay mines in the Strait of Hormuz.
1: U.S. Treasury Secretary Scott Bessent has held talks with Russia's finance minister at a G20 gathering in North Carolina to discuss President Trump's peace plan for Ukraine. The meeting prompted a backlash from European governments. Bessent and Federal Reserve Chair Kevin Warsh also used the G20 opening to push a message of economic growth, FSN's Mitch McCann reports from New York.
4: Both men, Kevin Warsh and Scott Bessent, sought to project a message of growth, but also of opportunity to the G20 finance ministers in North Carolina a little earlier. Now, Kevin Warsh, who only days ago hinted at a possible rate hike due to inflationary concerns here in the US, told the audience, "If I were to try and characterize this moment, it would be one of global investment surge."
1: From Bureaus Worldwide, this is FSN.
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1: From Feature Story News in San Francisco, I'm Ira Spitzer. The death toll from Nepal's devastating floods has passed 900, with more than 4,000 people still missing, among them some 900 workers believed trapped in hydropower tunnels blocked by mud and rock. Officials say the sheer volume of debris brought down by the floodwaters is making the search extremely difficult. FSN's Ishan Garg reports from New Delhi.
2: Nepalese government has said that one of their top priorities is to find these workers who've been working at hydroelectric power plants. We understand some 900 odd workers are still trapped in tunnels at these plants, and the government has been trying various methods, including blasting some parts of the tunnel open, trying to reach those people, also trying in some instances to send in a drone equipped with a thermal camera to try and find out if there are still any survivors in there. But most of these efforts have yielded very little results.
1: Iran has fired missiles at American military bases in Jordan, with Jordanian air defenses intercepting 8 missiles early on Monday, as U.S. President Donald Trump teases possible strikes on Iran's Karg Island oil export terminal. Iran's president has vowed what he called a decisive response to the American aggression. FSN's Nick Harper reports from Washington.
3: Really, the question now is this a one-off, or is this now going to be part of a sustained campaign, a return to military action? At this stage, the U.S. is framing this very much as a limited strike. U.S. Central Command saying it was a limited, precise action, saying it was a preemptive strike because there was an imminent threat, saying that it hit rocket launchers that were going to launch mines into the Strait of Hormuz. And the U.S. president and the U.S. military had already warned in recent days that it would take action if it saw any installation or any vessel trying to lay mines in the Strait of Hormuz.
1: U.S. Treasury Secretary Scott Bessent has held talks with Russia's finance minister at a G20 gathering in North Carolina to discuss President Trump's peace plan for Ukraine. The meeting prompted a backlash from European governments. Bessent and Federal Reserve Chair Kevin Warsh also used the G20 opening to push a message of economic growth, FSN's Mitch McCann reports from New York.
4: Both men, Kevin Warsh and Scott Bessent, sought to project a message of growth and also of opportunity to the G20 finance ministers in North Carolina a little earlier. Now, Kevin Warsh, who only days ago hinted at a possible rate hike due to inflationary concerns here in the US, told the audience, "If I were to try and characterize this moment, it would be one of global investment surge."
1: From Bureaus Worldwide, this is FSN.
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1: From Feature Story News in New Delhi, I'm Neha Punia. In Nepal, the death toll from the catastrophic flash floods from last week has now crossed 950, with 4,000 still missing. In many towns and villages, authorities are now holding mass burials for the bodies of unidentified victims as the scale of the tragedy overwhelms morgues and mortuaries in the country. Search operations continue in the mountainous nation, with teams focused now on hydropower tunnels where hundreds of workers are still trapped. Ishan Garg has more.
2: More than 4,000 people might be unaccounted for. That includes hundreds of workers at Nepal's hydroelectric power plants. Rescuing them, officials say, is one of their top priorities. Now, in the past few days, expert teams from South Korea, China and India have been helping local teams pull people out from these hydroelectric tunnels. At some sites, rescuers have also tried blasting through the debris, many of them working through the night, but often without much success. Aid is also flowing in from across the world, but getting those relief materials to people in need has been hard. Roads and telephone lines have been destroyed by the deluge in many parts.
1: U.S. President Donald Trump has warned that the door remains open to further military strikes on Iran. He's claiming Tehran's been weakened by his new economic sanctions, even as Tehran has rejected those, with its economy minister saying the new measures will fail. Mitch McCann has more.
3: He said of Iran, they're a failed nation. They've got 350% inflation. He went on to say their surveillance equipment is almost entirely gone. That doesn't mean we won't smack them. We'll see what happens. So Donald Trump saying we still might smack them, meaning the door is open to military hostilities in possibly the near future. We're only about 64, 65 days away here in the US from the midterm elections. Inflation is high. It's about 3.7%. It was 3% when Donald Trump came into office. That's having an effect on the price of gasoline, the price of supermarket items. These are issues that Americans will be voting on. So it is in the president's interest, I think many analysts would say, to end this war. But at the same time, he's still saying we might smack them.
1: A Las Vegas jury has found Duane Davis guilty of first-degree murder for orchestrating the 1996 killing of rap legend Tupac Shakur nearly 30 years after the drive-by shooting near the Las Vegas Strip. Ira Spitzer has more.
4: Prosecutors said Davis, also known as Keith D, helped organize the attack after Shakur and members of his entourage got into a fight with Davis' nephew at a Las Vegas casino. They told jurors that Davis was a senior figure in the Southside Compton Crips gang. Davis was not accused of actually firing the shots, but prosecutors argued he could still be held responsible for the murder because he helped plan the attack and provided the weapon.
1: From bureaus worldwide, this is FSN.
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1: They shimmer in pink, orange, and blue. And on the Balearic Islands, they are a prized delicacy. Today marks the start of the fishing season for rayor, the pearly razorfish. On Mallorca, the first day is a tradition in itself. Andrés Riatort from the Club Marítimo San Antonio de la Playa in Can Pastia says many people count down to this moment each year. And among local anglers, there is what he calls real rayor fever. The season runs for several months, through to the end of March. But it is the opening day that draws the biggest crowds, with the sea filling up with small fishing boats. Catching rayor also takes practice. Without experience, it can be surprisingly tricky. To protect stocks, the daily limit is 50 fish per person. From today, Mallorca's trains are also returning to a more frequent schedule. After the reduced August service, the rail operator SFM is back to its regular timetable. Services between Son Fuster and the Marachi Industrial Estate are running normally again too. During August, work at the Son Ruyan Depot meant some trains had to share a single track. That restriction has now been lifted, and both tracks and platforms are back in use. In Palma, police say they have stopped a wave of break-ins in underground car parks. Investigators link one suspect to 68 offenses in a single month, including break-ins to 48 cars and 18 storage units, and the theft of two vehicles. Areas affected include Son Rapiña, Son D'Ameto, and Cas Capiscol. The man was arrested on Friday and is now in custody. And an environmental warning from Terra Ferida. The group says Mallorca has added almost 11,000 new swimming pools in 9 years. Between 2015 and 2024, that averages more than 1,100 pools a year, or about 23 a week. Nearly one in three, they say, is on rural land, raising concerns about water use, including the lawns that often come with them.
0: Mallorca weather update.
2: As we glance out of our studio window here in Palma, a gentle gray canopy stretches across the sky, casting a soft, diffused light on the city. Despite the sun's absence, the view remains sharp, with clear visibility highlighting every corner of the city. No rain is in sight, and the streets stay dry. This evening, the weather across Mallorca offers a mild retreat. The temperatures will ease down to a pleasant 26 degrees Celsius, accompanied by a humidity of 77%, adding a touch of warmth to the air. The weather remains calm across the island, with no major alerts in place. Whether you're strolling through the historic streets of Alcudia, exploring the countryside around Manacor, or enjoying the coastal charm of Santany, cloudy skies promise an easygoing atmosphere.
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2: 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Now, if Alcudia feels a tad too far from your cozy spot, no worries. Head to the municipality of Calvia. On the same days, you'll find the market nestled in Paguera, a delightful place where you can explore and perhaps find a hidden gem or two among the diverse offerings. Of course, keeping track of all these lovely markets and their schedules can be a bit much on your own. But don't fret. It's all conveniently laid out for you on our website. Whether you're a first-time visitor or a seasoned island lover, these markets are a treasure trove waiting to be explored.
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1: From Feature Story News in New Delhi, I'm Neha Punia. In Nepal, the death toll from the catastrophic flash floods from last week has now crossed 950, with 4,000 still missing. In many towns and villages, authorities are now holding mass burials for the bodies of unidentified victims as the scale of the tragedy overwhelms morgues and mortuaries in the country. Search operations continue in the mountainous nation, with teams focused now on hydropower tunnels where hundreds of workers are still trapped. Ishan Garg has more.
2: More than 4,000 people might be unaccounted for. That includes hundreds of workers at Nepal's hydroelectric power plants. Rescuing them, officials say, is one of their top priorities. Now, in the past few days, expert teams from South Korea, China and India have been helping local teams pull people out from these hydroelectric tunnels. At some sites, rescuers have also tried blasting through the debris, many of them working through the night, but often without much success. Aid is also flowing in from across the world, but getting those relief materials to people in need has been hard. Roads and telephone lines have been destroyed by the deluge in many parts.
1: U.S. President Donald Trump has warned that the door remains open to further military strikes on Iran. He's claiming Tehran's been weakened by his new economic sanctions, even as Tehran has rejected those, with its economy minister saying the new measures will fail. Mitch McCann has more.
3: He said of Iran, they're a failed nation. They've got 350% inflation. He went on to say their surveillance equipment is almost entirely gone. That doesn't mean we won't smack them. We'll see what happens. So Donald Trump saying we still might smack them, meaning the door is open to military hostilities in possibly the near future. We're only about 64, 65 days away here in the US from the midterm elections. Inflation is high. It's about 3.7%. It was 3% when Donald Trump came into office. That's having an effect on the price of gasoline, the price of supermarket items. These are issues that Americans will be voting on. So it is in the president's interest, I think many analysts would say, to end this war. But at the same time, he's still saying we might smack them.
1: A Las Vegas jury has found Duane Davis guilty of first-degree murder for orchestrating the 1996 killing of rap legend Tupac Shakur nearly 30 years after the drive-by shooting near the Las Vegas Strip. Ira Spitzer has more.
4: Prosecutors said Davis, also known as Keith D, helped organize the attack after Shakur and members of his entourage got into a fight with Davis's nephew at a Las Vegas casino. They told jurors that Davis was a senior figure in the Southside Compton Crips gang. Davis was not accused of actually firing the shots, but prosecutors argued he could still be held responsible for the murder because he helped plan the attack and provided the weapon.
1: From bureaus worldwide, this is FSN.
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1: They shimmer in pink, orange, and blue. And on the Balearic Islands, they are a prized delicacy. Today marks the start of the fishing season for rayor, the pearly razorfish. On Mallorca, the first day is a tradition in itself. Andrés Riatort from the Club Marítimo San Antonio de la Playa in Can Pastia says many people count down to this moment each year. And among local anglers, there is what he calls real rayor fever. The season runs for several months, through to the end of March. But it is the opening day that draws the biggest crowds, with the sea filling up with small fishing boats. Catching rayor also takes practice. Without experience, it can be surprisingly tricky. To protect stocks, the daily limit is 50 fish per person. From today, Mallorca's trains are also returning to a more frequent schedule. After the reduced August service, the rail operator SFM is back to its regular timetable. Services between Son Fuster and the Marachi Industrial Estate are running normally again too. During August, work at the Son Ruyan Depot meant some trains had to share a single track. That restriction has now been lifted, and both tracks and platforms are back in use. In Palma, police say they have stopped a wave of break-ins in underground car parks. Investigators link one suspect to 68 offenses in a single month, including break-ins to 48 cars and 18 storage units, and the theft of two vehicles. Areas affected include Son Rapiña, Son D'Ameto, and Cas Capiscol. The man was arrested on Friday and is now in custody. And an environmental warning from Terra Ferida. The group says Mallorca has added almost 11,000 new swimming pools in 9 years. Between 2015 and 2024, that averages more than 1,100 pools a year, or about 23 a week. Nearly one in three, they say, is on rural land, raising concerns about water use, including the lawns that often come with them.
0: Mallorca weather update.
2: Peering out from our studio window in Palma, the city basks under a bright, mostly clear sky, graced by abundant sunshine. Here in Palma, the temperature is a pleasant 23 degrees Celsius, accompanied by a gentle breeze blowing at 5 kilometers per hour. The humidity is a bit high at 87%, yet the excellent visibility makes distant views appear remarkably sharp. Elsewhere across our beautiful island of Mallorca, including in Alcudia, Inca, Manacor, and Soyer, the weather mirrors Palma's serene and sunny disposition, ideal for enjoying the great outdoors. As the day unfolds, we can look forward to a warm, golden sunset at precisely 8:21 this evening, offering a picturesque conclusion to our day. There are no weather warnings in place, so feel free to embrace your plans across the island with confidence.
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1: From Feature Story News in New Delhi, I'm Neha Punia. In Nepal, the death toll from the catastrophic flash floods from last week has now crossed 950, with 4,000 still missing. In many towns and villages, authorities are now holding mass burials for the bodies of unidentified victims as the scale of the tragedy overwhelms morgues and mortuaries in the country. Search operations continue in the mountainous nation, with teams focused now on hydropower tunnels where hundreds of workers are still trapped. Ishan Garg has more.
2: More than 4,000 people might be unaccounted for. That includes hundreds of workers at Nepal's hydroelectric power plants. Rescuing them, officials say, is one of their top priorities. Now, in the past few days, expert teams from South Korea, China and India have been helping local teams pull people out from these hydroelectric tunnels. At some sites, rescuers have also tried blasting through the debris, many of them working through the night, but often without much success. Aid is also flowing in from across the world, but getting those relief materials to people in need has been hard. Roads and telephone lines have been destroyed by the deluge in many parts.
1: U.S. President Donald Trump has warned that the door remains open to further military strikes on Iran. He's claiming Tehran's been weakened by his new economic sanctions, even as Tehran has rejected those, with its economy minister saying the new measures will fail. Mitch McCann has more.
3: He said of Iran, they're a failed nation. They've got 350% inflation. He went on to say their surveillance equipment is almost entirely gone. That doesn't mean we won't smack them. We'll see what happens. So Donald Trump saying we still might smack them, meaning the door is open to military hostilities in possibly the near future. We're only about 64, 65 days away here in the US from the midterm elections. Inflation is high. It's about 3.7%. It was 3% when Donald Trump came into office. That's having an effect on the price of gasoline, the price of supermarket items. These are issues that Americans will be voting on. So it is in the president's interest, I think many analysts would say, to end this war. But at the same time, he's still saying we might smack them.
1: A Las Vegas jury has found Juan Davis guilty of first-degree murder for orchestrating the 1996 killing of rap legend Tupac Shakur nearly 30 years after the drive-by shooting near the Las Vegas Strip. Ira Spitzer has more.
4: Prosecutors said Davis, also known as Keith D, helped organize the attack after Shakur and members of his entourage got into a fight with Davis's nephew at a Las Vegas casino. They told jurors that Davis was a senior figure in the Southside Compton Crips gang. Davis was not accused of actually firing the shots, but prosecutors argued he could still be held responsible for the murder because he helped plan the attack and provided the weapon.
1: From bureaus worldwide, this is FSN.
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3: Are you ready? 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This is Patrona. John Newman, Rudimental, Free Nipples, Lady Gossia, Alex Losa and Isaac Indart. Palma's Paseo Marítimo becomes Mallorca's biggest dance floor. 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
1: They shimmer in pink, orange, and blue. And on the Balearic Islands, they are a prized delicacy. Today marks the start of the fishing season for raor, the pearly razorfish. On Mallorca, it is a local specialty, and fishermen have been counting down to this day. Andres Riotort from the Club Marítimo San Antonio de la Playa in Can Pastia says the tradition goes back generations, and the first day of the season always brings a rush onto the water. The season runs for several months, through to the end of March, but it is the opening day that draws the biggest crowds of small boats. Catching raor also takes skill and experience, and the daily limit is 50 fish per person. From today, Mallorca's trains are also returning to a more frequent schedule. Rail operator SFM is ending the reduced August timetable and switching back to normal service. Trains between San Fuster and the Marachi Industrial Estate will also run as usual again. In August, work at the San Ruyan Depot meant some services could only use a single track. That work is now far enough along for both tracks to reopen, and stations on the route can once again use both platforms. In Palma, police say they have stopped a wave of break-ins in underground car parks. Investigators link one suspect to 68 offenses in a single month, including break-ins to 48 cars and 18 storage units, as well as the theft of two vehicles. Areas affected include San Rapinha, San Demeto, and Cas Capiscol. The man was arrested on Friday and has been remanded in custody. And there is fresh concern over water use on Mallorca. The environmental group Terra Ferida reports almost 11,000 new swimming pools built over 9 years. Between 2015 and 2024, that averages more than 1,100 pools a year, or about 23 a week. Nearly 1 in 3, the group says, is on rural land, with Palma leading the list, followed by Marachi, Calviá, and Yucmayor. Terra Ferida is also pointing to the water demand from lawns and gardens around many of those pools.
0: Mallorca weather update.
2: Looking out from our Palma studio, we're greeted with a delightful sight. A bright, clear day with mostly blue skies and just a few wispy clouds. The sunshine is strong but lovely, bathing the city in a warm glow. Here in Palma, the temperature is a pleasant 26 degrees Celsius. There's a gentle breeze blowing at 5 kilometers per hour, and you'll notice the humidity is a bit high at 77%, but it remains dry and sunny, with no rain in sight. Across the island, Valdemosa and Santanee are enjoying mild temperatures of 24 degrees, while Soyer is slightly warmer at 27 degrees. With no weather warnings to worry about, it's a perfect day for outdoor activities. Whether you're exploring the streets of Palma, wandering through Valdemosa, relaxing in Santanee, or breathing in the fresh air in Soyer, you'll have a lovely time. Don't forget, the sun will set at 8:21 this evening. Enjoy your day on this beautiful island.
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2: 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Now, if Alcudia feels a tad too far from your cozy spot, no worries. Head to the municipality of Calviá. On the same days, you'll find the market nestled in Paguera, a delightful place where you can explore and perhaps find a hidden gem or two among the diverse offerings. Of course, keeping track of all these lovely markets and their schedules can be a bit much on your own. But don't fret. It's all conveniently laid out for you on our website. Whether you're a first-time visitor or a seasoned island lover, these markets are a treasure trove waiting to be explored.
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1: From Feature Story News in New Delhi, I'm Neha Punia. In Nepal, the death toll from the catastrophic flash floods from last week has now crossed 950, with 4,000 still missing. In many towns and villages, authorities are now holding mass burials for the bodies of unidentified victims as the scale of the tragedy overwhelms morgues and mortuaries in the country. Search operations continue in the mountainous nation, with teams focused now on hydropower tunnels where hundreds of workers are still trapped. Ishan Garg has more.
2: More than 4,000 people might be unaccounted for. That includes hundreds of workers at Nepal's hydroelectric power plants. Rescuing them, officials say, is one of their top priorities. Now, in the past few days, expert teams from South Korea, China and India have been helping local teams pull people out from these hydroelectric tunnels. At some sites, rescuers have also tried blasting through the debris, many of them working through the night, but often without much success. Aid is also flowing in from across the world, but getting those relief materials to people in need has been hard. Roads and telephone lines have been destroyed by the deluge in many parts.
1: U.S. President Donald Trump has warned that the door remains open to further military strikes on Iran. He's claiming Tehran's been weakened by his new economic sanctions, even as Tehran has rejected those, with its economy minister saying the new measures will fail. Mitch McCann has more.
3: He said of Iran, they're a failed nation. They've got 350% inflation. He went on to say their surveillance equipment is almost entirely gone. That doesn't mean we won't smack them. We'll see what happens. So Donald Trump saying we still might smack them, meaning the door is open to military hostilities in possibly the near future. We're only about 64, 65 days away here in the US from the midterm elections. Inflation is high. It's about 3.7%. It was 3% when Donald Trump came into office. That's having an effect on the price of gasoline, the price of supermarket items. These are issues that Americans will be voting on. So it is in the president's interest, I think many analysts would say, to end this war. But at the same time, he's still saying we might smack them.
1: A Las Vegas jury has found Duane Davis guilty of first-degree murder for orchestrating the 1996 killing of rap legend Tupac Shakur nearly 30 years after the drive-by shooting near the Las Vegas Strip. Ira Spitzer has more.
4: Prosecutors said Davis, also known as Keith D, helped organize the attack after Shakur and members of his entourage got into a fight with Davis's nephew at a Las Vegas casino. They told jurors that Davis was a senior figure in the Southside Compton Crips gang. Davis was not accused of actually firing the shots, but prosecutors argued he could still be held responsible for the murder because he helped plan the attack and provided the weapon.
1: From bureaus worldwide, this is FSN.
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1: They shimmer in pink, orange, and blue, and on the Balearic Islands, they are a prized delicacy. Today marks the start of the fishing season for raor, the pearly razorfish. On Mallorca, it is a local specialty, and fishermen have been counting down to this day. Andres Riotort from the Club Marítimo San Antonio de la Playa in Can Pastia says the tradition goes back generations, and the first day of the season always brings a rush onto the water. The season runs for several months, through to the end of March, but it is the opening day that draws the biggest crowds of small boats. Catching raor also takes skill and experience, and the daily limit is 50 fish per person. From today, Mallorca's trains are also returning to a more frequent schedule. Rail operator SFM is ending the reduced August timetable and switching back to normal service. Trains between Son Fuster and the Marachi Industrial Estate will also run as usual again. In August, work at the San Ruyan Depot meant some services could only use a single track. That work is now far enough along for both tracks to reopen, and stations on the route can once again use both platforms. In Palma, police say they have stopped a wave of break-ins in underground car parks. Investigators link one suspect to 68 offenses in a single month, including break-ins to 48 cars and 18 storage units, as well as the theft of two vehicles. Areas affected include San Rapinha, San Demeto, and Cas Capiscol. The man was arrested on Friday and has been remanded in custody. And there is fresh concern over water use on Mallorca. The environmental group Terra Ferida reports almost 11,000 new swimming pools built over 9 years. Between 2015 and 2024, that averages more than 1,100 pools a year, or about 23 a week. Nearly 1 in 3, the group says, is on rural land, with Palma leading the list, followed by Marachi, Calviá, and Yucmayor. Terra Ferida is also pointing to the water demand from lawns and gardens around many of those pools.
0: Mallorca Weather Update.
2: Looking out from our studio in Palma, we're greeted by a beautiful day. The sky is mostly clear, with just a few delicate clouds adding texture, and visibility is fantastic. Sunshine is strong, so definitely grab those sunglasses. In Palma, temperatures sit comfortably at 28 degrees Celsius. A light breeze of 5 kilometers per hour brings a gentle coolness, while the humidity is at 68%, a bit high, but nothing too uncomfortable. The streets remain dry with no rain in sight. This lovely weather extends across the island. In Valdemosa, Sineo, and Alcudia, temperatures range between 26 and 28 degrees, echoing the same tranquil and settled weather pattern. Tonight, the sun will set at 8:21, leaving plenty of time to enjoy the clear skies and warm glow of the evening.
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1: From Feature Story News in New Delhi, I'm Neha Punia. In Nepal, the death toll from the catastrophic flash floods from last week has now crossed 950, with 4,000 still missing. In many towns and villages, authorities are now holding mass burials for the bodies of unidentified victims as the scale of the tragedy overwhelms morgues and mortuaries in the country. Search operations continue in the mountainous nation, with teams focused now on hydropower tunnels where hundreds of workers are still trapped. Ishan Garg has more.
2: More than 4,000 people might be unaccounted for. That includes hundreds of workers at Nepal's hydroelectric power plants. Rescuing them, officials say, is one of their top priorities. Now, in the past few days, expert teams from South Korea, China and India have been helping local teams pull people out from these hydroelectric tunnels. At some sites, rescuers have also tried blasting through the debris, many of them working through the night, but often without much success. Aid is also flowing in from across the world, but getting those relief materials to people in need has been hard. Roads and telephone lines have been destroyed by the deluge in many parts.
1: U.S. President Donald Trump has warned that the door remains open to further military strikes on Iran. He's claiming Tehran's been weakened by his new economic sanctions, even as Tehran has rejected those, with its economy minister saying the new measures will fail. Mitch McCann has more.
3: He said of Iran, they're a failed nation. They've got 350% inflation. He went on to say their surveillance equipment is almost entirely gone. That doesn't mean we won't smack them. We'll see what happens. So Donald Trump saying we still might smack them, meaning the door is open to military hostilities in possibly the near future. We're only about 64, 65 days away here in the US from the midterm elections. Inflation is high. It's about 3.7%. It was 3% when Donald Trump came into office. That's having an effect on the price of gasoline, the price of supermarket items. These are issues that Americans will be voting on. So it is in the president's interest, I think many analysts would say, to end this war. But at the same time, he's still saying we might smack them.
1: A Las Vegas jury has found Duane Davis guilty of first-degree murder for orchestrating the 1996 killing of rap legend Tupac Shakur nearly 30 years after the drive-by shooting near the Las Vegas Strip. Ira Spitzer has more.
4: Prosecutors said Davis, also known as Keith D, helped organize the attack after Shakur and members of his entourage got into a fight with Davis's nephew at a Las Vegas casino. They told jurors that Davis was a senior figure in the Southside Compton Crips gang. Davis was not accused of actually firing the shots, but prosecutors argued he could still be held responsible for the murder because he helped plan the attack and provided the weapon.
1: From bureaus worldwide, this is FSN.
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1: They shimmer in pink, orange, and blue. And on the Balearic Islands, they are a prized delicacy. Today marks the start of the fishing season for raor, the pearly razorfish. On Mallorca, it is a local specialty, and fishermen have been counting down to this day. Andrés Riotort from the Club Marítimo San Antonio de la Playa in Can Pastia says the tradition goes back generations, and the first day of the season always brings a rush onto the water. The season runs for several months, through to the end of March, but it is the opening day that draws the biggest crowds of small boats. Catching raor also takes skill and experience, and the daily limit is 50 fish per person. From today, Mallorca's trains are also returning to a more frequent schedule. Rail operator SFM is ending the reduced August timetable and switching back to normal service. Trains between San Fuster and the Marachi Industrial Estate will also run as usual again. In August, work at the San Ruyan Depot meant some services could only use a single track. That work is now far enough along for both tracks to reopen, and stations on the route can once again use both platforms. In Palma, police say they have stopped a wave of break-ins in underground car parks. Investigators link one suspect to 68 offenses in a single month, including break-ins to 48 cars and 18 storage units, as well as the theft of two vehicles. Areas affected include San Rapinha, San Demeto, and Cas Capiscol. The man was arrested on Friday and has been remanded in custody. And there is fresh concern over water use on Mallorca. The environmental group Terra Ferida reports almost 11,000 new swimming pools built over 9 years. Between 2015 and 2024, that averages more than 1,100 pools a year, or about 23 a week. Nearly 1 in 3, the group says, is on rural land, with Palma leading the list, followed by Marachi, Calviá, and Yucmayor. Terra Ferida is also pointing to the water demand from lawns and gardens around many of those pools.
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2: Looking out of our studio window here in Palma, the day greets us with bright, clear skies. The sun is shining warmly over the city center, where it's currently a pleasant 29 degrees Celsius. Though the humidity sits at 61%, it remains comfortable for a stroll or an outdoor lunch. A gentle breeze at 5 kilometers per hour makes the sun a little more bearable, so keep those sunglasses handy. In Valdemosa, it's slightly cooler, with temperatures at 27 degrees. Across Mallorca, the weather maintains its charm with clear skies and excellent visibility, perfect for exploring the island's beauty. As the day winds down, prepare for a picturesque sunset at 8:21 p.m., casting a beautiful glow to close the evening. With no significant weather warnings to report, it's a perfect day to enjoy whatever you have planned.
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2: Picture yourself strolling through the charming streets of Mallorca, where every day feels like a step into a local story. Let's wander to Alcúdia in the northeast. Here, from 8 in the morning until 1:30, the historic old town transforms into a vibrant market scene. You'll discover rows of stalls offering an array of textiles and fresh produce. Think ripe fruits, crisp vegetables, and aromatic spices, all sold by locals who bring their heart and soul to the market. Now, if Alcúdia feels a tad distant today, fear not. Head over to the municipality of Calviá. On this very day, the market in Pagera opens its arms to visitors and locals alike. It's a place where the island's spirit thrives, with every stall echoing a story, every vendor sharing a smile. Whether you find yourself in the north or south, these markets are more than a destination. They're an experience. And if you're curious to explore more or find a market closer to your wanderings, you can always check out our website for the latest details.
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1: As September begins and we move into the meteorological autumn, Mallorca still has fiestas to enjoy, with two traditional rural ones happening this coming weekend. The village of Vilafranca de Bonain is famous for being a centre of melon production. Since 1970, Vilafranca has marked the melon harvest with a weekend of events, and this year the Fira del Melon, or Melon Fair, is on the 5th and 6th of September. On the Saturday evening, the main street through Vilafranca is closed to traffic for the Firo Nocturne, with a night market offering artisan-made goods, food and drink stalls and entertainment. There's usually a children's lantern parade on this evening, with lanterns carved from melons. Sunday is the main day for the Firo del Melon, which has plenty of interest for all, including tastings of different types of melon, exhibitions, demonstrations, and, of course, the annual competition to find the heaviest melon. Santa Margalida is the location of one of Mallorca's most traditional and loved processions on the evening of Sunday 6th. It's the highlight of the Fiestas de la Beata, celebrating the life of Santa Catalina Tomás. If you want to experience an authentic Mallorcan evening of traditional music, local costumes and customs, this evening is for you. The procession starts at 9 o'clock, but we recommend arriving early to find your place to view the spectacle.
0: That was Your Summer in Mallorca with Jan Edwards.

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1: From Feature Story News in New Delhi, I'm Neha Punia. In Nepal, the death toll from the catastrophic flash floods from last week has now crossed 950, with 4,000 still missing. In many towns and villages, authorities are now holding mass burials for the bodies of unidentified victims as the scale of the tragedy overwhelms morgues and mortuaries in the country. Search operations continue in the mountainous nation, with teams focused now on hydropower tunnels where hundreds of workers are still trapped. Ishan Garg has more.
2: More than 4,000 people might be unaccounted for. That includes hundreds of workers at Nepal's hydroelectric power plants. Rescuing them, officials say, is one of their top priorities. Now, in the past few days, expert teams from South Korea, China and India have been helping local teams pull people out from these hydroelectric tunnels. At some sites, rescuers have also tried blasting through the debris, many of them working through the night, but often without much success. Aid is also flowing in from across the world, but getting those relief materials to people in need has been hard. Roads and telephone lines have been destroyed by the deluge in many parts.
1: U.S. President Donald Trump has warned that the door remains open to further military strikes on Iran. He's claiming Tehran's been weakened by his new economic sanctions, even as Tehran has rejected those, with its economy minister saying the new measures will fail. Mitch McCann has more.
3: He said of Iran, they're a failed nation. They've got 350% inflation. He went on to say their surveillance equipment is almost entirely gone. That doesn't mean we won't smack them. We'll see what happens. So Donald Trump saying we still might smack them, meaning the door is open to military hostilities in possibly the near future. We're only about 64, 65 days away here in the US from the midterm elections. Inflation is high. It's about 3.7%. It was 3% when Donald Trump came into office. That's having an effect on the price of gasoline, the price of supermarket items. These are issues that Americans will be voting on. So it is in the president's interest, I think many analysts would say, to end this war. But at the same time, he's still saying we might smack them.
1: A Las Vegas jury has found Juan Davis guilty of first-degree murder for orchestrating the 1996 killing of rap legend Tupac Shakur nearly 30 years after the drive-by shooting near the Las Vegas Strip. Ira Spitzer has more.
4: Prosecutors said Davis, also known as Keith D, helped organize the attack after Shakur and members of his entourage got into a fight with Davis's nephew at a Las Vegas casino. They told jurors that Davis was a senior figure in the Southside Compton Crips gang. Davis was not accused of actually firing the shots, but prosecutors argued he could still be held responsible for the murder because he helped plan the attack and provided the weapon.
1: From bureaus worldwide, this is FSN.
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1: When you find a restaurant in Palma that's already almost booked out for its New Year's Eve celebration, even before September has begun, it's fair to say you've found a restaurant worth a visit. That's the case with Pedro's Day Bar restaurant in Santa Catalina. Pedro's has been open since May 2024 and quickly gained a loyal local clientele for its tasty Mediterranean and European cuisine, lovingly made by the German chef patron Peter Nasser. Still under 40 years of age, Peter worked in five-star hotels and Michelin-starred kitchens internationally before opening his own place just a few steps from Santa Catalina's indoor market. With a restaurant that's open from lunchtime into the evening, it's obvious he's at home in his kitchen. This is a cosy and smart restaurant with a capacity for 24 diners, plus a few extra in a curtained-off corner for more private dining. The decor is a mix of white and wood, with wooden ceiling beams, some exposed stone, fresh flowers on the tables, and crisp linen mitre-folded napkins. An appointment in Santa Catalina ended past the time most restaurants stop serving lunch, but at Pedro's, you can eat when you're hungry. The menu offers starters and snacks, pinza romana, the Roman answer to pizza, main courses and desserts. We share the summer salad, fresh tasting and decently dressed. Baby spinach, lettuce, apple, carrot and roasted pumpkin seeds made this interesting and a healthy start to our lunch. By the way, the delicious bread offered here is from the nearby sourdough bakery Thomas Bake Shop, highly recommended. My husband chose pasta for his main course with Pedro's red wine bolognese sauce and parmesan. He really enjoyed it and noted the generous portion. I chose a dish I wouldn't normally go for, but had heard that Pedro's was known for its Viennese schnitzel. The escallop of pork came with a generous portion of French fries, cranberry sauce, and a wedge of lemon. The coating was light and well seasoned, and I can see that Pedro's German clients would enjoy this dish from home. Sadly, neither of us had space for a dessert this time. As we travelled into Palma by train, we allowed ourselves the treat of two glasses of wine each. After we'd paid our bill, we had the opportunity to meet Peter, who kindly presented us with a jar of his homemade apricot jam. When I'm spreading it on my breakfast toast, I shall remember an enjoyable lunch at Pedro's Day Bar restaurant in Santa Catalina. For more information, see our Mallorca Sunshine Radio website restaurants page.
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4: Are you ready? 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This is Patrona. John Newman, Rudimental, Free Nipples, Lady Gossia, Alex Losa and Isaac Indart. Palma's Paseo Marítimo becomes Mallorca's biggest dance floor. 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
1: They shimmer in pink, orange, and blue, and on the Balearic Islands, they are treated as a true delicacy. From today, the fishing season is back for the rayor, the pearly razorfish. It is a local specialty, and fishermen say the excitement is always intense. Andres Riotort from the Club Marítimo San Antonio de la Playa in Campastia says the tradition runs deep on Mallorca, and many people count down to the opening day. The season lasts for several months, but the first day is usually the busiest, with boats crowding the water. Catching rayor also takes skill and experience. The daily limit is 50 fish per person. The season runs until the end of March. On land, Mallorca's trains are stepping back up to their regular frequency from today. After a reduced August service, the SFM rail operator is returning to its usual timetable. Services between Son Fuster and the Marachi Industrial Estate are also back to normal. In August, work at the Son Ruyan Depot meant trains there sometimes had to share a single track. From today, both tracks are available again, and stations in that area can use both platforms. In Palma, police say they have brought a series of underground car park break-ins to an end. Investigators link one suspect to 68 offenses in a single month, including 48 cars, 18 storage units, and the theft of two vehicles. Areas affected include Son Rapiña, Son D'Ameto, and Cas Capiscol. The man was arrested on Friday and is now in pre-trial detention. And a new report highlights a sharp rise in swimming pools on Mallorca. The environmental group Terra Ferida says almost 11,000 new pools were built over 9 years. Between 2015 and 2024, that averages more than 1,100 a year, or about 23 a week. Nearly 1 in 3 was built on rural land. Palma leads the list, followed by Marachi, Calviá, and Yucmayor. Terra Ferida is warning about water use, including the lawns that often come with these pools.
0: Mallorca weather update.
2: Stepping outside our studio in Palma reveals a stunning day with bright blue skies and a scattering of altocumulus and stratocumulus clouds, adding a touch of texture to the sky. With a temperature of 30 degrees Celsius, Palma enjoys a light breeze at 5 kilometers per hour, making the warm air feel pleasantly mild. The humidity is at 55%, offering crisp and clear conditions, perfect for enjoying the city's vibrant views and coastline. Elsewhere on our beautiful island, Soy Air matches Palma with a comfortable 30 degrees, while Peguera edges slightly warmer at 31 degrees. Alcudia takes the lead today, basking in the warmth at 32 degrees. The day is free from any weather warnings, promising a peaceful and relaxed atmosphere across Mallorca. For those planning to enjoy the evening outdoors, don't forget that the sun will bid us farewell at 8:21 p.m., offering a delightful close to a lovely day.
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1: From Feature Story News in the UK, I'm John Beaver. At least 12 people have been killed by a large Russian aerial assault on Ukraine overnight. Authorities say over a dozen others have been injured by the attacks on the Kyiv region, which marks a sixth straight night of strikes. It comes a day after Russian President Vladimir Putin was urged by his ally, Indian Prime Minister Narendra Modi, to end the war. The death toll from devastating floods in Nepal and Tibet now stands at more than 1,000. Rescue efforts continue with thousands more still missing, including hundreds of workers trapped in tunnels at a hydropower site. Shares in the fast fashion giant Shein dropped sharply on their first day of trading in Hong Kong in an initial public offering that valued the company at roughly a quarter of its peak worth of $100 billion in 2022. The company had been under growing pressure after the US closed a loophole allowing small packages to enter duty-free and the EU scrapped a similar exemption. Shein had previously failed to secure listings in both New York and London before Chinese regulators approved the Hong Kong debut. Laura Westbrook has more.
2: There has been quite a lot of excitement about this debut, but it has been a long time coming. And the company has been coming under pressure with those rising costs and tariffs as well. And that has hit its bottom line. Last year, it posted a profit of some $2 billion. But in the first 3 months of the year, it swung to a $99 million loss. And that compares to nearly $400 million in profit in the first 3 months of last year.
1: A senior LA gang member has been found guilty of first-degree murder for orchestrating the 1996 shooting of rapper Tupac Shakur. Prosecutors argued Dwayne Davis obtained a weapon and organized the attack after a confrontation between Shakur's entourage and Davis's nephew at a casino. Iris Spitzer reports.
3: The Las Vegas jury reached its verdict after about 3 hours of deliberations, finding Dwayne Davis guilty of orchestrating the killing of Tupac Shakur. Prosecutors said Davis, also known as Keith D, helped organize the attack after Shakur and members of his entourage got into a fight with Davis's nephew at a Las Vegas casino. They told jurors that Davis was a senior figure in the Southside Compton Crips gang and that after the confrontation, he obtained a gun, rounded up a group of associates, and went looking for Shakur. Davis was not accused of actually firing the shots, but prosecutors argued he could still be held responsible for the murder because he helped plan the attack and provided the weapon. Much of the prosecution's case was based on Davis's own words. Over the years, he spoke repeatedly about the killing, including in interviews, recorded conversations with investigators, and in a memoir published in 2019.
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4: Are you ready? Because this is not a concert. Not just another night out. This is Patrona. John Newman, Rudimental, Free Nipples, Lady Gossia, Alex Losa and Isaac Indart. Palma's Paseo Marítimo becomes Mallorca's biggest dance floor. September 5th from 7 p.m. Patrona 2026. 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
1: They shimmer in pink, orange, and blue, and on the Balearic Islands, they are treated as a true delicacy. From today, the fishing season is back for the rayor, the pearly razorfish. It is a local specialty, and fishermen say the excitement is always intense. Andres Riotort from the Club Marítimo San Antonio de la Playa in Campastia says the tradition runs deep on Mallorca, and many people count down to the opening day. The season lasts for several months, but the first day is usually the busiest, with boats crowding the water. Catching rayor also takes skill and experience. The daily limit is 50 fish per person. The season runs until the end of March. On land, Mallorca's trains are stepping back up to their regular frequency from today. After a reduced August service, the SFM rail operator is returning to its usual timetable. Services between Son Fuster and the Marachi Industrial Estate are also back to normal. In August, work at the Son Ruyan Depot meant trains there sometimes had to share a single track. From today, both tracks are available again, and stations in that area can use both platforms. In Palma, police say they have brought a series of underground car park break-ins to an end. Investigators link one suspect to 68 offenses in a single month, including 48 cars, 18 storage units, and the theft of two vehicles. Areas affected include Son Rapiña, Son D'Ameto, and Cas Capiscol. The man was arrested on Friday and is now in pre-trial detention. And a new report highlights a sharp rise in swimming pools on Mallorca. The environmental group Terra Ferida says almost 11,000 new pools were built over 9 years. Between 2015 and 2024, that averages more than 1,100 a year, or about 23 a week. Nearly 1 in 3 was built on rural land. Palma leads the list, followed by Marachi, Calviá, and Yucmayor. Terra Ferida is warning about water use, including the lawns that often come with these pools.
0: Mallorca weather update.
1: Looking out from our studio window here in Palma, the sky is a beautiful canvas of deep blue with just a few fluffy cumulus clouds passing by. It feels like summer has truly settled across Mallorca. In Palma, we're enjoying a warm 31 degrees Celsius with humidity at 53%. A gentle breeze at 5 kilometers per hour is providing just a hint of relief from the heat. Visibility is superb, with not a trace of haze. This sun-kissed vibe extends across the island, whether you're soaking up the rays in Alcudia, enjoying the charm of Soyer, exploring Manacor, or relaxing by the coast in Calador. Everywhere you look, clear skies and bright sunshine paint a perfect picture. As the day winds down, expect the sun to dip below the horizon at 8:21 p.m., concluding a day that's been wonderfully warm, serene, and mostly cloud-free.
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5: Are you ready? Because this is not a concert, not just another night out. This is Patrona. John Newman, Rudimental, Free Nipples, Lady Gossia, Alex Losa and Isaac Indart. Palma's Paseo Marítimo becomes Mallorca's biggest dance floor. September 5th from 7 p.m. Patrona 2026. 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
1: From Feature Story News in the UK, I'm John Beaver. At least 12 people have been killed by a large Russian aerial assault on Ukraine overnight. Authorities say over a dozen others have been injured by the attacks on the Kyiv region, which marks a sixth straight night of strikes. It comes a day after Russian President Vladimir Putin was urged by his ally, Indian Prime Minister Narendra Modi, to end the war. The death toll from devastating floods in Nepal and Tibet now stands at more than 1,000. Rescue efforts continue with thousands more still missing, including hundreds of workers trapped in tunnels at a hydropower site. Shares in the fast fashion giant Shein dropped sharply on their first day of trading in Hong Kong in an initial public offering that valued the company at roughly a quarter of its peak worth of $100 billion in 2022. The company had been under growing pressure after the US closed a loophole allowing small packages to enter duty-free and the EU scrapped a similar exemption. Shein had previously failed to secure listings in both New York and London before Chinese regulators approved a Hong Kong debut. Laura Westbrook has more.
2: There has been quite a lot of excitement about this debut, but it has been a long time coming, and the company has been coming under pressure with those rising costs and tariffs as well, and that has hit its bottom line. Last year, it posted a profit of some $2 billion, but in the first 3 months of the year, it swung to a $99 million loss, and that compares to nearly $400 million in profit in the first 3 months of last year.
1: A senior LA gang member has been found guilty of first-degree murder for orchestrating the 1996 shooting of rapper Tupac Shakur. Prosecutors argued Dwayne Davis obtained a weapon and organized the attack after a confrontation between Shakur's entourage and Davis's nephew at a casino. Iris Spitzer reports.
3: The Las Vegas jury reached its verdict after about 3 hours of deliberations, finding Dwayne Davis guilty of orchestrating the killing of Tupac Shakur. Prosecutors said Davis, also known as Keith D, helped organize the attack after Shakur and members of his entourage got into a fight with Davis's nephew at a Las Vegas casino. They told jurors that Davis was a senior figure in the Southside Compton Crips gang and that after the confrontation he obtained a gun, rounded up a group of associates and went looking for Shakur. Davis was not accused of actually firing the shots, but prosecutors argued he could still be held responsible for the murder because he helped plan the attack and provided the weapon. Much of the prosecution's case was based on Davis's own words. Over the years, he spoke repeatedly about the killing, including in interviews, recorded conversations with investigators, and in a memoir published in 2019.
1: From bureaus worldwide, this is FSN.
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6: Just after two on this Tuesday afternoon, the 1st of September. Welcome to the show. It's quite a nice day on the islands again today. We've got temperatures around 32, 33 degrees, depending on where you are. A few scattered clouds in the sky, but let's get some great music to you guys, wherever you are, whether you're listening on the Balearic Islands or back at home. Let's play this one. Joe Cocker and Jennifer Warnes, Up Where We Belong.
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1: They shimmer in pink, orange, and blue, and on the Balearic Islands, they are treated as a true delicacy. From today, the fishing season is back for the rayor, the pearly razorfish. It is a local specialty, and fishermen say the excitement is always intense. Andres Riotort from the Club Marítimo San Antonio de la Playa in Campastia says the tradition runs deep on Mallorca, and many people count down to the opening day. The season lasts for several months, but the first day is usually the busiest, with boats crowding the water. Catching rayor also takes skill and experience. The daily limit is 50 fish per person. The season runs until the end of March. On land, Mallorca's trains are stepping back up to their regular frequency from today. After a reduced August service, the SFM rail operator is returning to its usual timetable. Services between Son Fuster and the Marachi Industrial Estate are also back to normal. In August, work at the Son Ruyan Depot meant trains there sometimes had to share a single track. From today, both tracks are available again, and stations in that area can use both platforms. In Palma, police say they have brought a series of underground car park break-ins to an end. Investigators link one suspect to 68 offenses in a single month, including 48 cars, 18 storage units, and the theft of two vehicles. Areas affected include Son Rapiña, Son D'Ameto, and Cas Capiscol. The man was arrested on Friday and is now in pre-trial detention. And a new report highlights a sharp rise in swimming pools on Mallorca. The environmental group Terra Ferida says almost 11,000 new pools were built over 9 years. Between 2015 and 2024, that averages more than 1,100 a year, or about 23 a week. Nearly 1 in 3 was built on rural land. Palma leads the list, followed by Marachi, Calviá, and Lluc Mayor. Terra Ferida is warning about water use, including the lawns that often come with these pools.
0: Mallorca weather update.
1: Looking out from our studio window in Palma, we're greeted by a mostly clear sky, dotted with a few scattered clouds. It's that quintessential late summer vibe with temperatures at a warm 33 degrees Celsius. A gentle breeze at 5 kilometers per hour offers a slight relief from the heat, while the humidity sits comfortably at 48%, keeping the air pleasant. The visibility is excellent, offering clear views over the city and beyond. Across the island, Alcudia enjoys similar warmth with temperatures also at 33 degrees, and Cala Ratiada follows closely with 32 degrees. No significant weather alerts are on the horizon today anywhere on Mallorca. As we look forward to the evening, expect a beautiful sunset at 8:21 p.m., rounding off a splendidly sunny day on the island.
0: 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Oh, yeah. With Rob Green.
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1: From Feature Story News in the UK, I'm John Beaver. At least 12 people have been killed by a large Russian aerial assault on Ukraine overnight. Authorities say over a dozen others have been injured by the attacks on the Kyiv region, which marks a sixth straight night of strikes. It comes a day after Russian President Vladimir Putin was urged by his ally, Indian Prime Minister Narendra Modi, to end the war. The death toll from devastating floods in Nepal and Tibet now stands at more than 1,000. Rescue efforts continue with thousands more still missing, including hundreds of workers trapped in tunnels at a hydropower site. Shares in the fast fashion giant Shein dropped sharply on their first day of trading in Hong Kong in an initial public offering that valued the company at roughly a quarter of its peak worth of $100 billion in 2022. The company had been under growing pressure after the US closed a loophole allowing small packages to enter duty-free and the EU scrapped a similar exemption. Shein had previously failed to secure listings in both New York and London before Chinese regulators approved the Hong Kong debut. Laura Westbrook has more.
2: There has been quite a lot of excitement about this debut, but it has been a long time coming, and the company has been coming under pressure with those rising costs and tariffs as well, and that has hit its bottom line. Last year, it posted a profit of some $2 billion, but in the first 3 months of the year, it swung to a $99 million loss, and that compares to nearly $400 million in profit in the first 3 months of last year.
1: A senior LA gang member has been found guilty of first-degree murder for orchestrating the 1996 shooting of rapper Tupac Shakur. Prosecutors argued Dwayne Davis obtained a weapon and organized the attack after a confrontation between Shakur's entourage and Davis's nephew at a casino. Iris Spitzer reports.
3: The Las Vegas jury reached its verdict after about 3 hours of deliberations, finding Dwayne Davis guilty of orchestrating the killing of Tupac Shakur. Prosecutors said Davis, also known as Keith D, helped organize the attack after Shakur and members of his entourage got into a fight with Davis's nephew at a Las Vegas casino. They told jurors that Davis was a senior figure in the Southside Compton Crips gang and that after the confrontation, he obtained a gun, rounded up a group of associates, and went looking for Shakur. Davis was not accused of actually firing the shots, but prosecutors argued he could still be held responsible for the murder because he helped plan the attack and provided the weapon. Much of the prosecution's case was based on Davis's own words. Over the years, he spoke repeatedly about the killing, including in interviews, recorded conversations with investigators, and in a memoir published in 2019.
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0: Blondie, The Tide Is High, Mallorca Sunshine Radio, Rob Green in the afternoon playing that non-stop feel good, and John Legend, All of Me is playing next. 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
1: The strike at the San Rhys Animal Shelter in Palma has ended after the UGT union called off the walkout. UGT says the city brought in managers to carry out staff duties during the strike. The union argues that this weakened the industrial action, and it now plans to take legal steps against those it holds responsible. Even so, the underlying labor dispute at the shelter remains unresolved, and talks are expected to continue. There are new details this morning after last night's fatal crash near Manacor. Police say the 35-year-old driver tested positive for alcohol, with a reading of more than 0.5 milligrams per liter of breath. The collision happened on the road between Manacor and Porto Cristo. A 23-year-old woman was killed, and another person was seriously injured. The driver is now being investigated on suspicion of negligent homicide. Meanwhile, migrant rescue operations have continued across the Balearics. In just 24 hours, 147 people from six boats were brought to safety. Most of the rescues took place near Cabrera and to the south of Formentera. Yesterday afternoon alone, the Guardia Civil and Salvamento Marítimo rescued 105 people from four boats. Since the start of the year, official figures put arrivals in the Balearics at 4,744 migrants in 251 boats. And in Palma, the Museo de Mallorca has removed 20 historic gold and silver coins from display for security reasons. The coins date back to the 12th and 13th centuries and are now being kept in a secure location. The move follows the late August theft of the Villena treasure in Alicante. Museum managers say the Palma site is guarded around the clock, and the removal is a precaution.
0: Mallorca weather update.
2: Looking out the window here in Palma, we see a mostly sunny sky with just a few wispy clouds lazily drifting by. The temperature is a warm 32 degrees Celsius, paired with a comfortable 48% humidity. A gentle breeze from the south at 4 kilometers per hour adds to the pleasant atmosphere, with visibility as clear as it gets. Moving across our beautiful island, Santañí and Sineu are basking in slightly higher temperatures, both reaching 33 degrees. Meanwhile, over in Peguera, it's a bit cooler, with the thermometer reading 29 degrees. Thankfully, the weather is behaving itself today, as IMET reports no significant warnings. As the day gently winds down, expect the sun to set at 8:21 this evening, closing a bright and clear day across all of Mallorca. Enjoy the sunshine.
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4: 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It is Rob Green playing that non-stop feel-good. Thanks for tuning in. Hope you're having a great day. Let's play Álvaro Soler, La Libertad. Gonna play Shannon, Let the Music Play. And this is ABBA, Knowing You, Knowing Me.
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0: Good afternoon, Mallorca. Good afternoon, Menorca. Good afternoon, back at home. Thanks for tuning in. It's Rob Green in the afternoon, the Cause Radio, and the Haas Hunting High and Low next. 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
5: Are you ready? Because this is not a concert, not just another night out. This is Patrona. John Newman, Rudimental, Free Nipples, Lady Gossia, Alex Losa and Isaac Indart. Palma's Paseo Marítimo becomes Mallorca's biggest dance floor. September 5th from 7 p.m. Patrona 2026. 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
1: From Feature Story News in the UK, I'm John Beaver. At least 12 people have been killed by a large Russian aerial assault on Ukraine overnight. Authorities say over a dozen others have been injured by the attacks on the Kyiv region, which marks a sixth straight night of strikes. It comes a day after Russian President Vladimir Putin was urged by his ally, Indian Prime Minister Narendra Modi, to end the war. The death toll from devastating floods in Nepal and Tibet now stands at more than 1,000. Rescue efforts continue with thousands more still missing, including hundreds of workers trapped in tunnels at a hydropower site. Shares in the fast fashion giant Shein dropped sharply on their first day of trading in Hong Kong in an initial public offering that valued the company at roughly a quarter of its peak worth of $100 billion in 2022. The company had been under growing pressure after the US closed a loophole allowing small packages to enter duty-free and the EU scrapped a similar exemption. Shein had previously failed to secure listings in both New York and London before Chinese regulators approved the Hong Kong debut. Laura Westbrook has more.
2: There has been quite a lot of excitement about this debut, but it has been a long time coming. And the company has been coming under pressure with those rising costs and tariffs as well. And that has hit its bottom line. Last year, it posted a profit of some $2 billion. But in the first 3 months of the year, it swung to a $99 million loss. And that compares to nearly $400 million in profit in the first 3 months of last year.
1: A senior LA gang member has been found guilty of first-degree murder for orchestrating the 1996 shooting of rapper Tupac Shakur. Prosecutors argued Dwayne Davis obtained a weapon and organized the attack after a confrontation between Shakur's entourage and Davis's nephew at a casino. Iris Spitzer reports.
3: The Las Vegas jury reached its verdict after about 3 hours of deliberations, finding Dwayne Davis guilty of orchestrating the killing of Tupac Shakur. Prosecutors said Davis, also known as Keith D, helped organize the attack after Shakur and members of his entourage got into a fight with Davis's nephew at a Las Vegas casino. They told jurors that Davis was a senior figure in the Southside Compton Crips gang and that after the confrontation, he obtained a gun, rounded up a group of associates, and went looking for Shakur. Davis was not accused of actually firing the shots, but prosecutors argued he could still be held responsible for the murder because he helped plan the attack and provided the weapon. Much of the prosecution's case was based on Davis's own words. Over the years, he spoke repeatedly about the killing, including in interviews, recorded conversations with investigators, and in a memoir published in 2019.
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5: 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This is Rob Green, broadcasting live from Palma and playing all over Mallorca, Menorca and back at home. That's the latest world news from FSN. Now you're all up to date on the show. Let's play Zane featuring Sia, Dusk Till Dawn. 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
0: This is Rob Green's Feel Good Afternoon.
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1: The strike at the San Rhys Animal Shelter in Palma has ended after the UGT union called off the walkout. UGT says the city brought in managers to carry out staff duties during the strike. The union argues that this weakened the industrial action, and it now plans to take legal steps against those it holds responsible. Even so, the underlying labor dispute at the shelter remains unresolved, and talks are expected to continue. There are new details this morning after last night's fatal crash near Manacor. Police say the 35-year-old driver tested positive for alcohol, with a reading of more than 0.5 milligrams per liter of breath. The collision happened on the road between Manacor and Porto Cristo. A 23-year-old woman was killed, and another person was seriously injured. The driver is now being investigated on suspicion of negligent homicide. Meanwhile, migrant rescue operations have continued across

0: Balearics. In just 24 hours, 147 people from six boats were brought to safety. Most of the rescues took place near Cabrera and to the south of Formentera. Yesterday afternoon alone, the Guardia Civil and Salvamento Marítimo rescued 105 people from four boats. Since the start of the year, official figures put arrivals in the Balearics at 4,744 migrants in 251 boats. And in Palma, the Museo de Mallorca has removed 20 historic gold and silver coins from display for security reasons. The coins date back to the 12th and 13th centuries and are now being kept in a secure location. The move follows the late August theft of the Villena treasure in Alicante. Museum managers say the Palma site is guarded around the clock, and the removal is a precaution.
1: Mallorca weather update.
0: Peering out from our studio window in Palma, a soft gray sky greets us today, draped in a cozy layer of stratus and alto stratus clouds. While the light is gentle, visibility remains quite good, with distant buildings standing clear against the horizon. In Palma, the temperature is a warm 32 degrees Celsius. A light breeze whispers at 4 kilometers per hour, and the humidity is comfortably settled at 58%. Across our beautiful island, the warmth is consistent. In Soyer, the mercury nudges up to 33 degrees, sharing the same temperature as Sineu, while Pagera enjoys a slightly cooler 31 degrees. Today, there's no cause for concern with any weather warnings, so you can plan your day without worry. The warm, cloudy conditions will linger as the day unfolds, with the sun setting gracefully at 8:21 this evening.
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3: Just after 4:30, welcome to the show. Rob Green playing that non-stop feel-good for the most beautiful islands in the world. That's the latest news and weather for the islands. Let's play Milo Little in the Middle. Dennis Edwards, Don't Look Back. Don't Look Any Further from 1984. Great Mallorca Sunshine Radio Classic. After this iconic tune from the film Back to the Future, it's Huey Lewis in the news. Let's play The Power of Love.
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0: It's the 1st of September. It's a Tuesday afternoon. It's Rob Green playing Brian Adams' Heaven and Soul Sister Ain't That Simple. It's all coming up on the other side of this.
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1: From Feature Story News in Paris, I'm Ross Cullen. More than 1,000 people have now been confirmed dead after the catastrophic floods in Nepal last week that were triggered by a glacier collapse in the Himalayas. Nearly 4,000 people are still missing in Nepal alone, with hundreds of others unaccounted for in neighbouring China. Rescuers are struggling to reach some of the worst affected areas, including hydropower tunnels where hundreds of workers are believed to be trapped, while the United Nations has warned that time is running out for survivors. Nepal's foreign minister says the disaster warrants climate compensation rather than charity, given the country's negligible carbon footprint. FSN's Ishan Garg has more from New Delhi.
2: The UN has warned that some parts of Nepal are still out of reach and that the clock is ticking to provide support. The UN's resident coordinator in Nepal says thousands of children and pregnant women require medical help and nutritional support. And there is already a risk of diseases such as cholera, malaria and typhoid in areas where water has receded but has left several feet of silt in its wake. Nepal's foreign minister says that this crisis deserves climate compensation, not charity. Speaking to local media, Shishir Kanal said Nepal's carbon footprint is virtually zero and yet it faces catastrophic consequences. Prime Minister Balendra Shah says he aims to raise this matter with the international community. For now, those who have lost their loved ones are having to identify bodies through DNA testing, but in some cases the government has had to resort to mass burials.
1: Shares in the Chinese fast fashion giant Shein dropped sharply on their first day of trading in Hong Kong on Tuesday. The initial public offering valued the company at roughly a quarter of its peak worth of $100 billion in 2022. Laura Westbrook has more from Hong Kong.
3: There has been quite a lot of excitement about this debut, but it has been a long time coming. And the company has been coming under pressure with those rising costs and tariffs as well. And that has hit its bottom line. Last year, it posted a profit of some $2 billion. But in the first 3 months of the year, it swung to a $99 million loss, and that compares to nearly $400 million in profit in the first 3 months of last year.
1: A Las Vegas jury has found Dwayne Davis guilty of first-degree murder for orchestrating the 1996 killing of rap legend Tupac Shakur, nearly 30 years after the drive-by shooting near the Las Vegas Strip. The 63-year-old was not accused of pulling the trigger, but of planning the ambush and providing the gun used in the killing. That's the latest Feature Story News. This is Ross Cullen in Paris reporting.
4: 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Oh, yeah. With Rob Green.
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6: 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It's Rob Green in the afternoon playing the Sugar Babes, Push the Button. Chicago, You're the Inspiration. And Gigi D'Agostino, let's go back to the 90s for this one. It's The Riddle.
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6: Are you ready? Because this is not a concert, not just another night out. This is Patrona. John Newman, Rudimental, Free Nipples, Lady Gossia, Alex Losa and Isaac Indart. Palma's Paseo Marítimo becomes Mallorca's biggest dance floor. September 5th from 7 p.m. Patrona 2026. 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
1: The strike at the San Rhys Animal Shelter in Palma has ended after the UGT union called off the walkout. UGT says the city brought in managers to carry out staff duties during the strike. The union argues that this weakened the industrial action, and it now plans to take legal steps against those it holds responsible. Even so, the underlying labor dispute at the shelter remains unresolved, and talks are expected to continue. There are new details this morning after last night's fatal crash near Manacor. Police say the 35-year-old driver tested positive for alcohol, with a reading of more than 0.5 milligrams per liter of breath. The collision happened on the road between Manacor and Porto Cristo. A 23-year-old woman was killed, and another person was seriously injured. The driver is now being investigated on suspicion of negligent homicide. Meanwhile, migrant rescue operations have continued across the Balearics. In just 24 hours, 147 people from six boats were brought to safety. Most of the rescues took place near Cabrera and to the south of Formentera. Yesterday afternoon alone, the Guardia Civil and Salvamento Marítimo rescued 105 people from four boats. Since the start of the year, official figures put arrivals in the Balearics at 4,744 migrants in 251 boats. And in Palma, the Museo de Mallorca has removed 20 historic gold and silver coins from display for security reasons. The coins date back to the 12th and 13th centuries and are now being kept in a secure location. The move follows the late August theft of the Villena treasure in Alicante. Museum managers say the Palma site is guarded around the clock, and the removal is a precaution.
0: Mallorca weather update.
2: Looking out from our studio window in Palma, the city rests beneath a cozy blanket of gray clouds, with a gentle, diffused light painting the streets. A light rain is currently falling, adding a refreshing touch to the late summer warmth. The temperature here in Palma hovers around 29 degrees Celsius, with a soft breeze whispering at 3 kilometers per hour. With humidity at 68%, the air feels a bit muggy, yet visibility remains good, keeping the skyline clear. Across beautiful Mallorca, we find a similarly warm scene with a few variations. Valldemossa enjoys a slightly cooler atmosphere at 27 degrees. Meanwhile, Cala Ratllada is a bit warmer at 31, and Alcudia takes the lead as the hottest spot, basking in 32 degrees. There are no weather warnings to worry about today. As the day winds down, look forward to a lovely sunset at 8:21 p.m.
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4: 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Up to then is Kenny Loggins, Danger Zone, and Supertramp, Take the Long Way Home.
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1: As September begins and we move into the meteorological autumn, Mallorca still has fiestas to enjoy, with two traditional rural ones happening this coming weekend. The village of Vilafranca de Bonain is famous for being a centre of melon production. Since 1970, Vilafranca has marked the melon harvest with a weekend of events, and this year the Fira del Melon, or Melon Fair, is on the 5th and 6th of September. On the Saturday evening, the main street through Vilafranca is closed to traffic for the Firo Nocturne, with a night market offering artisan-made goods, food and drink stalls and entertainment. There's usually a children's lantern parade on this evening, with lanterns carved from melons. Sunday is the main day for the Firo del Melon, which has plenty of interest for all, including tastings of different types of melon, exhibitions, demonstrations, and, of course, the annual competition to find the heaviest melon. Santa Margalida is the location of one of Mallorca's most traditional and loved processions on the evening of Sunday 6th. It's the highlight of the Fiestas de la Beata, celebrating the life of Santa Catalina Tomás. If you want to experience an authentic Mallorcan evening of traditional music, local costumes and customs, this evening is for you. The procession starts at 9 o'clock, but we recommend arriving early to find your place to view the spectacle.
0: That was Your Summer in Mallorca with Jan Edwards.

0: Well, that's it from me, Rob Green, on this Tuesday evening. Back tomorrow at 2 for more of that non-stop feel good. Have a great evening. I'm playing after the break. It's Blue Boy, Remember Me, and Tony Carey.
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1: From Feature Story News in Paris, I'm Ross Cullen. More than 1,000 people have now been confirmed dead after the catastrophic floods in Nepal last week that were triggered by a glacier collapse in the Himalayas. Nearly 4,000 people are still missing in Nepal alone, with hundreds of others unaccounted for in neighbouring China. Rescuers are struggling to reach some of the worst affected areas, including hydropower tunnels where hundreds of workers are believed to be trapped, while the United Nations has warned that time is running out for survivors. Nepal's foreign minister says the disaster warrants climate compensation rather than charity, given the country's negligible carbon footprint. FSN's Ishan Garg has more from New Delhi.
2: The UN has warned that some parts of Nepal are still out of reach and that the clock is ticking to provide support. The UN's resident coordinator in Nepal says thousands of children and pregnant women require medical help and nutritional support. And there is already a risk of diseases such as cholera, malaria and typhoid in areas where water has receded but has left several feet of silt in its wake. Nepal's foreign minister says that this crisis deserves climate compensation, not charity. Speaking to local media, Shishir Kanal said Nepal's carbon footprint is virtually zero and yet it faces catastrophic consequences. Prime Minister Balendra Shah says he aims to raise this matter with the international community. For now, those who have lost their loved ones are having to identify bodies through DNA testing, but in some cases the government has had to resort to mass burials.
1: Shares in the Chinese fast fashion giant Shein dropped sharply on their first day of trading in Hong Kong on Tuesday. The initial public offering valued the company at roughly a quarter of its peak worth of $100 billion in 2022. Laura Westbrook has more from Hong Kong.
3: There has been quite a lot of excitement about this debut, but it has been a long time coming, and the company has been coming under pressure with those rising costs and tariffs as well, and that has hit its bottom line. Last year, it posted a profit of some $2 billion, but in the first 3 months of the year, it swung to a $99 million loss, and that compares to nearly $400 million in profit in the first 3 months of last year.
1: A Las Vegas jury has found Dwayne Davis guilty of first-degree murder for orchestrating the 1996 killing of rap legend Tupac Shakur, nearly 30 years after the drive-by shooting near the Las Vegas Strip. The 63-year-old was not accused of pulling the trigger, but of planning the ambush and providing the gun used in the killing. That's the latest Feature Story News. This is Ross Cullen in Paris reporting.
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1: When you find a restaurant in Palma that's already almost booked out for its New Year's Eve celebration, even before September has begun, it's fair to say you've found a restaurant worth a visit. That's the case with Pedro's Day Bar restaurant in Santa Catalina. Pedro's has been open since May 2024 and quickly gained a loyal local clientele for its tasty Mediterranean and European cuisine, lovingly made by the German chef patron Peter Nasser. Still under 40 years of age, Peter worked in five-star hotels and Michelin-starred kitchens internationally before opening his own place just a few steps from Santa Catalina's indoor market. With a restaurant that's open from lunchtime into the evening, it's obvious he's at home in his kitchen. This is a cozy and smart restaurant with a capacity for 24 diners, plus a few extra in a curtained-off corner for more private dining. The decor is a mix of white and wood, with wooden ceiling beams, some exposed stone, fresh flowers on the tables, and crisp linen mitre-folded napkins. An appointment in Santa Catalina ended past the time most restaurants stop serving lunch, but at Pedro's, you can eat when you're hungry. The menu offers starters and snacks, pinza romana, the Roman answer to pizza, main courses and desserts. We shared the summer salad, fresh tasting and decently dressed. Baby spinach, lettuce, apple, carrot and roasted pumpkin seeds made this interesting and a healthy start to our lunch. By the way, the delicious bread offered here is from the nearby sourdough bakery Thomas Bake Shop, highly recommended. My husband chose pasta for his main course with Pedro's red wine bolognese sauce and parmesan. He really enjoyed it and noted the generous portion. I chose a dish I wouldn't normally go for, but had heard that Pedro's was known for its Viennese schnitzel. The escalope of pork came with a generous portion of French fries, cranberry sauce, and a wedge of lemon. The coating was light and well-seasoned, and I can see that Pedro's German clients would enjoy this dish from home. Sadly, neither of us had space for a dessert this time. As we travelled into Palma by train, we allowed ourselves the treat of two glasses of wine each. After we'd paid our bill, we had the opportunity to meet Peter, who kindly presented us with a jar of his homemade apricot jam. When I'm spreading it on my breakfast toast, I shall remember an enjoyable lunch at Pedro's Day Bar restaurant in Santa Catalina. For more information, see our Mallorca Sunshine Radio website restaurants page.
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1: The strike at the San Rhys Animal Shelter in Palma has ended after the UGT union called off the walkout. UGT says the city brought in managers to carry out staff duties during the strike. The union argues that this weakened the industrial action, and it now plans to take legal steps against those it holds responsible. Even so, the underlying labor dispute at the shelter remains unresolved, and talks are expected to continue. There are new details this morning after last night's fatal crash near Manacor. Police say the 35-year-old driver tested positive for alcohol, with a reading of more than 0.5 milligrams per liter of breath. The collision happened on the road between Manacor and Porto Cristo. A 23-year-old woman was killed, and another person was seriously injured. The driver is now being investigated on suspicion of negligent homicide. Meanwhile, migrant rescue operations have continued across the Balearics. In just 24 hours, 147 people from six boats were brought to safety. Most of the rescues took place near Cabrera and to the south of Formentera. Yesterday afternoon alone, the Guardia Civil and Salvamento Marítimo rescued 105 people from four boats. Since the start of the year, official figures put arrivals in the Balearics at 4,744 migrants in 251 boats. And in Palma, the Museo de Mallorca has removed 20 historic gold and silver coins from display for security reasons. The coins date back to the 12th and 13th centuries and are now being kept in a secure location. The move follows the late August theft of the Villena treasure in Alicante. Museum managers say the Palma site is guarded around the clock, and the removal is a precaution.
0: Mallorca weather update.
2: Looking out from our studio window in Palma, the sky presents a uniform gray as a solid layer of low cloud blankets the city, creating a soft and muted light. The warmth is noticeable, with temperatures holding steady at 29 degrees Celsius, and the air feels quite heavy with about 70% humidity. The breeze is light, just whispering through at 3 kilometers per hour, while the cloud cover slightly blurs our longer view. Across the island, from Palma to Alcudia, Inca, Manacor, and Soyer, you'll find a serene and mostly dry scene, with no significant weather warnings to disrupt this tranquility. As the day unfolds, anticipate a sunset at 8:21 p.m., bringing a gentle close to a mild, cloudy late summer day.
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1: From Feature Story News in Paris, I'm Ross Cullen. More than 1,000 people have now been confirmed dead after the catastrophic floods in Nepal last week that were triggered by a glacier collapse in the Himalayas. Nearly 4,000 people are still missing in Nepal alone, with hundreds of others unaccounted for in neighbouring China. Rescuers are struggling to reach some of the worst affected areas, including hydropower tunnels where hundreds of workers are believed to be trapped, while the United Nations has warned that time is running out for survivors. Nepal's foreign minister says the disaster warrants climate compensation rather than charity, given the country's negligible carbon footprint. FSN's Ishan Garg has more from New Delhi.
2: The UN has warned that some parts of Nepal are still out of reach and that the clock is ticking to provide support. The UN's resident coordinator in Nepal says thousands of children and pregnant women require medical help and nutritional support. And there is already a risk of diseases such as cholera, malaria and typhoid in areas where water has receded but has left several feet of silt in its wake. Nepal's foreign minister says that this crisis deserves climate compensation, not charity. Speaking to local media, Shishir Kanal said Nepal's carbon footprint is virtually zero and yet it faces catastrophic consequences. Prime Minister Balendra Shah says he aims to raise this matter with the international community. For now, those who have lost their loved ones are having to identify bodies through DNA testing, but in some cases, the government has had to resort to mass burials.
1: Shares in the Chinese fast fashion giant Shein dropped sharply on their first day of trading in Hong Kong on Tuesday. The initial public offering valued the company at roughly a quarter of its peak worth of $100 billion in 2022. Laura Westbrook has more from Hong Kong.
3: There has been quite a lot of excitement about this debut, but it has been a long time coming. And the company has been coming under pressure with those rising costs and tariffs as well. And that has hit its bottom line. Last year, it posted a profit of some $2 billion. But in the first 3 months of the year, it swung to a $99 million loss, and that compares to nearly $400 million in profit in the first 3 months of last year.
1: A Las Vegas jury has found Dwayne Davis guilty of first-degree murder for orchestrating the 1996 killing of rap legend Tupac Shakur, nearly 30 years after the drive-by shooting near the Las Vegas Strip. The 63-year-old was not accused of pulling the trigger, but of planning the ambush and providing the gun used in the killing. That's the latest Feature Story News. This is Ross Cullen in Paris reporting.
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1: From feature story news in Washington, I'm Nick Harper. The death toll from the flooding in Nepal has now passed the 1,000 threshold, and around 4,000 people remain missing. Rescuers are struggling to reach some of the worst affected areas, including hydropower tunnels, where hundreds of workers are believed trapped. Nepal's foreign minister says the disaster warrants climate compensation rather than charity, given the country's negligible carbon footprint. FSN's Ishan Garg reports from New Delhi.
2: The UN has warned that some parts of Nepal are still out of reach and that the clock is ticking to provide support. The UN's resident coordinator in Nepal says thousands of children and pregnant women require medical help and nutritional support. And there is already a risk of diseases such as cholera, malaria and typhoid in areas where water has receded but has left several feet of silt in its wake.
1: Germany says Russia was responsible for an attempted drone attack on Leipzig airport last month. In response, the government has ordered the closure of the Russian Cultural Center in Berlin and is calling on the European Union to add extra sanctions to Russian nationals. Russia's foreign ministry says Moscow would respond to what it's describing as Germany's anti-Russian action. Shares in the fast fashion giant Shein dropped sharply on their first day of trading in Hong Kong on Tuesday in an initial public offering that valued the company at roughly a quarter of its peak worth of $100 billion. Ever since, Laura Westbrook has more from Hong Kong.
3: There has been quite a lot of excitement about this debut, but it has been a long time coming. And the company has been coming under pressure with those rising costs and tariffs as well. And that has hit its bottom line. Last year, it posted a profit of $2 billion. But in the first 3 months of the year, it swung to a $99 million loss. And that compares to nearly $400 million in profit in the first 3 months of last year.
1: U.S. Army Secretary Dan Driscoll has resigned after months of clashes with Defense Secretary Pete Hegseth. Driscoll, a close ally of Vice President J.D. Vance, is reported to have raised concerns that Hegseth was undermining Army readiness by firing generals responsible for modernization efforts. The departure leaves the Army without both its top civilian leader and its chief of staff, with the war with Iran now running for more than 6 months. A Las Vegas jury has found Dwayne Davis guilty of first-degree murder for orchestrating the 1996 killing of rap legend Tupac Shakur. Davis was not accused of pulling the trigger, but of planning the ambush and providing the gun. From bureaus worldwide, this is FSN.
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1: From Feature Story News in Washington, I'm Nick Harper. The death toll from the flooding in Nepal has now passed the 1,000 threshold, and around 4,000 people remain missing. Rescuers are struggling to reach some of the worst affected areas, including hydropower tunnels, where hundreds of workers are believed trapped. Nepal's foreign minister says the disaster warrants climate compensation rather than charity, given the country's negligible carbon footprint. FSN's Ishan Garg reports from New Delhi.
2: The UN has warned that some parts of Nepal are still out of reach and that the clock is ticking to provide support. The UN's resident coordinator in Nepal says thousands of children and pregnant women require medical help and nutritional support. And there is already a risk of diseases such as cholera, malaria and typhoid in areas where water has receded but has left several feet of silt in its wake.
1: Germany says Russia was responsible for an attempted drone attack on Leipzig airport last month. In response, the government has ordered the closure of the Russian Cultural Center in Berlin and is calling on the European Union to add extra sanctions to Russian nationals. Russia's foreign ministry says Moscow would respond to what it's describing as Germany's anti-Russian action. Shares in the fast fashion giant Shein dropped sharply on their first day of trading in Hong Kong on Tuesday in an initial public offering that valued the company at roughly a quarter of its peak worth of $100 billion. Ever since, Laura Westbrook has more from Hong Kong.
3: There has been quite a lot of excitement about this debut, but it has been a long time coming, and the company has been coming under pressure with those rising costs and tariffs as well, and that has hit its bottom line. Last year, it posted a profit of $2 billion, but in the first 3 months of the year, it swung to a $99 million loss, and that compares to nearly $400 million in profit in the first 3 months of last year.
1: U.S. Army Secretary Dan Driscoll has resigned after months of clashes with Defense Secretary Pete Hegseth. Driscoll, a close ally of Vice President J.D. Vance, is reported to have raised concerns that Hegseth was undermining Army readiness by firing generals responsible for modernization efforts. The departure leaves the Army without both its top civilian leader and its chief of staff, with the war with Iran now running for more than 6 months. A Las Vegas jury has found Dwayne Davis guilty of first-degree murder for orchestrating the 1996 killing of rap legend Tupac Shakur. Davis was not accused of pulling the trigger, but of planning the ambush and providing the gun. From bureaus worldwide, this is FSN.
0: 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And now, more relaxing sounds for your evening with the next hour of Melodica. 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

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Sometimes that's the question I have to ask, 'cause it seems like everybody goes when it's really tough times, and you know, we all need someone. How do you feel? 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And

0: Welcome to another episode of Melodica with me, Chris Coco. We began with Rubel, an intro from an album called Casas on Mr. Bongo. More from Rubel at the end of the show. And then that beauty from the album Gentlewoman by Cleo Soul. All because of love. Wonderful stuff.
1: Melodic. 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

That was Pleasure Woods, a track called Mojave Desert from an EP entitled Electric Telepathy. This is by a band called Paint, who've got an album called Whip of an Ear coming out soon. And the track is The Way You...

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1: 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Let me hear you.

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I'm British, bred like breakfast tea, that bastardized tongue British. Born under the empire's sun, British. British like bucket baths, British. Like top up the electric and gas, British. Like baked beans and bootleg CDs, British. British like bank holidays, like butlins at the beach, British. Like picking foam from job center chairs, British. British like every little helps until it doesn't.

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0: the same lies as if your comrade is the reason your pockets are still dry. Like divide and rule British, British like I bleed red too. That white, red and blue British, that white, red and blue.
1: That's a new single by Reviver Jean and Maureen Onwenali. And as you might have guessed, it's called British. This one's untitled, The Pains of Being Pure at Heart.

No, I didn't expect to play Fontaines DC on Melodica, but I just did. Fontaines DC and Marianne, the new single, which somehow fits kind of brilliantly with Secret Soul Society's edit and this tune, which is new on Rough Dug's Rough Cuts label by Mike Key, which is called White Cloud Place. The whole kind of pantheon, the whole range, the circle of beautiful music joining together in some kind of magic spirit brew.

Let's not forget about our roots, though. Let's go to the beach. Life's a beach below the pavement. And this week, a new single by Fred Everything, which includes some kind of dancing tracks. And this one, For a Sunset, Arete Infini, it's called. And this is the reprise version.

And while we're in the land of sand and sunsets, let's stay on the Balearic beach a little longer with something from the forthcoming album by Sadido, DJ and Ibiza resident dude. The album's called Azizi in Space, and this is Safwan's Oasis.

0: Killer here. Twin feature card. Number of monster here. So you see, I'm on deck of God, serve I'm under the Bible, the prayer book, the hymn book. So don't steal I.
1: Just found that one in a late night search. King Cry Cry, or his real name, Prince Farai. It probably wasn't his real name either, was it? But anyway, it's called Deck of Cards. And this one, Erykah Badu and The Alchemists.

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1: From feature story news in Washington, I'm Nick Harper. The death toll from the flooding in Nepal has now passed the 1,000 threshold, and around 4,000 people remain missing. Rescuers are struggling to reach some of the worst affected areas, including hydropower tunnels, where hundreds of workers are believed trapped. Nepal's foreign minister says the disaster warrants climate compensation rather than charity, given the country's negligible carbon footprint. FSN's Ishan Garg reports from New Delhi.
2: The UN has warned that some parts of Nepal are still out of reach and that the clock is ticking to provide support. The UN's resident coordinator in Nepal says thousands of children and pregnant women require medical help and nutritional support. And there is already a risk of diseases such as cholera, malaria and typhoid in areas where water has receded but has left several feet of silt in its wake.
1: Germany says Russia was responsible for an attempted drone attack on Leipzig airport last month. In response, the government has ordered the closure of the Russian Cultural Center in Berlin and is calling on the European Union to add extra sanctions to Russian nationals. Russia's foreign ministry says Moscow would respond to what it's describing as Germany's anti-Russian action. Shares in the fast fashion giant Shein dropped sharply on their first day of trading in Hong Kong on Tuesday in an initial public offering that valued the company at roughly a quarter of its peak worth of $100 billion. Ever since, Laura Westbrook has more from Hong Kong.
3: There has been quite a lot of excitement about this debut, but it has been a long time coming, and the company has been coming under pressure with those rising costs and tariffs as well, and that has hit its bottom line. Last year, it posted a profit of $2 billion, but in the first 3 months of the year, it swung to a $99 million loss, and that compares to nearly $400 million in profit in the first 3 months of last year.
1: U.S. Army Secretary Dan Driscoll has resigned after months of clashes with Defense Secretary Pete Hegseth. Driscoll, a close ally of Vice President J.D. Vance, is reported to have raised concerns that Hegseth was undermining Army readiness by firing generals responsible for modernization efforts. The departure leaves the Army without both its top civilian leader and its chief of staff, with the war with Iran now running for more than 6 months. A Las Vegas jury has found Dwayne Davis guilty of first-degree murder for orchestrating the 1996 killing of rap legend Tupac Shakur. Davis was not accused of pulling the trigger, but of planning the ambush and providing the gun. From bureaus worldwide, this is FSN.
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1: From feature story news in Washington, I'm Nick Harper. The death toll from the flooding in Nepal has now passed the 1,000 threshold, and around 4,000 people remain missing. Rescuers are struggling to reach some of the worst affected areas, including hydropower tunnels, where hundreds of workers are believed trapped. Nepal's foreign minister says the disaster warrants climate compensation rather than charity, given the country's negligible carbon footprint. FSN's Ishan Garg reports from New Delhi.
2: The UN has warned that some parts of Nepal are still out of reach and that the clock is ticking to provide support. The UN's resident coordinator in Nepal says thousands of children and pregnant women require medical help and nutritional support. And there is already a risk of diseases such as cholera, malaria and typhoid in areas where water has receded but has left several feet of silt in its wake.
1: Germany says Russia was responsible for an attempted drone attack on Leipzig airport last month. In response, the government has ordered the closure of the Russian Cultural Center in Berlin and is calling on the European Union to add extra sanctions to Russian nationals. Russia's foreign ministry says Moscow would respond to what it's describing as Germany's anti-Russian action. Shares in the fast fashion giant Shein dropped sharply on their first day of trading in Hong Kong on Tuesday in an initial public offering that valued the company at roughly a quarter of its peak worth of $100 billion. Ever since, Laura Westbrook has more from Hong Kong.
3: There has been quite a lot of excitement about this debut, but it has been a long time coming. And the company has been coming under pressure with those rising costs and tariffs as well. And that has hit its bottom line. Last year, it posted a profit of $2 billion. But in the first 3 months of the year, it swung to a $99 million loss. And that compares to nearly $400 million in profit in the first 3 months of last year.
1: U.S. Army Secretary Dan Driscoll has resigned after months of clashes with Defense Secretary Pete Hegseth. Driscoll, a close ally of Vice President J.D. Vance, is reported to have raised concerns that Hegseth was undermining Army readiness by firing generals responsible for modernization efforts. The departure leaves the Army without both its top civilian leader and its chief of staff, with the war with Iran now running for more than 6 months. A Las Vegas jury has found Dwayne Davis guilty of first-degree murder for orchestrating the 1996 killing of rap legend Tupac Shakur. Davis was not accused of pulling the trigger, but of planning the ambush and providing the gun. From bureaus worldwide, this is FSN.
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is not a problem that I can't fix, cause I can do it in the mix. And if your man gives you trouble just to move out on the double, and you don't let it trouble your brain, cause away goes trouble down the drain. Said away goes trouble down the drain.

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1: From feature story news in Washington, I'm Nick Harper. The death toll from the flooding in Nepal has now passed the 1,000 threshold, and around 4,000 people remain missing. Rescuers are struggling to reach some of the worst affected areas, including hydropower tunnels, where hundreds of workers are believed trapped. Nepal's foreign minister says the disaster warrants climate compensation rather than charity, given the country's negligible carbon footprint. FSN's Ishan Garg reports from New Delhi.
2: The UN has warned that some parts of Nepal are still out of reach and that the clock is ticking to provide support. The UN's resident coordinator in Nepal says thousands of children and pregnant women require medical help and nutritional support. And there is already a risk of diseases such as cholera, malaria and typhoid in areas where water has receded but has left several feet of silt in its wake.
1: Germany says Russia was responsible for an attempted drone attack on Leipzig airport last month. In response, the government has ordered the closure of the Russian Cultural Center in Berlin and is calling on the European Union to add extra sanctions to Russian nationals. Russia's foreign ministry says Moscow would respond to what it's describing as Germany's anti-Russian action. Shares in the fast fashion giant Shein dropped sharply on their first day of trading in Hong Kong on Tuesday in an initial public offering that valued the company at roughly a quarter of its peak worth of $100 billion. Ever since, Laura Westbrook has more from Hong Kong.
3: There has been quite a lot of excitement about this debut, but it has been a long time coming. And the company has been coming under pressure with those rising costs and tariffs as well. And that has hit its bottom line. Last year, it posted a profit of $2 billion. But in the first 3 months of the year, it swung to a $99 million loss. And that compares to nearly $400 million in profit in the first 3 months of last year.
1: U.S. Army Secretary Dan Driscoll has resigned after months of clashes with Defense Secretary Pete Hegseth. Driscoll, a close ally of Vice President J.D. Vance, is reported to have raised concerns that Hegseth was undermining Army readiness by firing generals responsible for modernization efforts. The departure leaves the Army without both its top civilian leader and its chief of staff, with the war with Iran now running for more than 6 months. A Las Vegas jury has found Dwayne Davis guilty of first-degree murder for orchestrating the 1996 killing of rap legend Tupac Shakur. Davis was not accused of pulling the trigger, but of planning the ambush and providing the gun. From bureaus worldwide, this is FSN.
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1: From feature story news in Washington, I'm Nick Harper. The death toll from the flooding in Nepal has now passed the 1,000 threshold, and around 4,000 people remain missing. Rescuers are struggling to reach some of the worst affected areas, including hydropower tunnels, where hundreds of workers are believed trapped. Nepal's foreign minister says the disaster warrants climate compensation rather than charity, given the country's negligible carbon footprint. FSN's Ishan Garg reports from New Delhi.
2: The UN has warned that some parts of Nepal are still out of reach and that the clock is ticking to provide support. The UN's resident coordinator in Nepal says thousands of children and pregnant women require medical help and nutritional support. And there is already a risk of diseases such as cholera, malaria and typhoid in areas where water has receded but has left several feet of silt in its wake.
1: Germany says Russia was responsible for an attempted drone attack on Leipzig airport last month. In response, the government has ordered the closure of the Russian Cultural Center in Berlin and is calling on the European Union to add extra sanctions to Russian nationals. Russia's foreign ministry says Moscow would respond to what it's describing as Germany's anti-Russian action. Shares in the fast fashion giant Shein dropped sharply on their first day of trading in Hong Kong on Tuesday in an initial public offering that valued the company at roughly a quarter of its peak worth of $100 billion. Ever since, Laura Westbrook has more from Hong Kong.
3: There has been quite a lot of excitement about this debut, but it has been a long time coming. And the company has been coming under pressure with those rising costs and tariffs as well. And that has hit its bottom line. Last year, it posted a profit of $2 billion. But in the first 3 months of the year, it swung to a $99 million loss. And that compares to nearly $400 million in profit in the first 3 months of last year.
1: U.S. Army Secretary Dan Driscoll has resigned after months of clashes with Defense Secretary Pete Hegseth. Driscoll, a close ally of Vice President J.D. Vance, is reported to have raised concerns that Hegseth was undermining Army readiness by firing generals responsible for modernization efforts. The departure leaves the Army without both its top civilian leader and its chief of staff, with the war with Iran now running for more than 6 months. A Las Vegas jury has found Dwayne Davis guilty of first-degree murder for orchestrating the 1996 killing of rap legend Tupac Shakur. Davis was not accused of pulling the trigger, but of planning the ambush and providing the gun. From bureaus worldwide, this is FSN.
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